0: It's back.
1: Yes, yes it is.
0: This weekend, we'll not have duck football on television, but this weekend we'll have college football back on TV. Week zero starts this weekend, and next week, the 5th of September, will be our home kickoff for the season against the Boise State Broncos, who are coming into Eugene way confident.
2: A little cocky.
0: They think they're going to take us down and be that one that upsets a top 10 team in the first week, because it does happen to at least one team every single year for the last 5 years straight. They think it's going to be the Ducks. I disagree. However, because we're getting back into the football season, it also means we're back in the Frost Brewed Friday season.
1: Love this.
0: So I want to give you a little bit of a heads up, because our first one is going to be on September 4th.
1: Yep.
0: We'd be doing it every week like we usually do, giving away tickets to the next home game. So we'll have at least one pair of tickets to go see the season opener on the 5th of September. You just got to come down to Max's, right?
1: Yes, Max's Tavern.
0: Max's Tavern on 13th. It'll even be before the students are there, so you won't feel as old.
1: Right. And it won't be as packed.
0: Oh, actually, Matt, they've expanded significantly since I was there a long time ago, and they did a really great job. Right. So come on down to Max's on September 4th, 6 to 8 o'clock. Be out there giving away tickets to go see Ducks versus Broncos.
1: Feels good to say that again.
0: Doesn't it? It feels very good to say it once again. So get ready. The football season is upon us. Right now, it's Mother. This is called My Love. It's right here on 103.7 KNRQ.

0: I really wish I was outside right now for many reasons.
1: Anywhere but here.
0: One reason being I'm pretty sure it's colder out there than it is in this room right now.
1: At least there's a breeze outside.
0: Oof. Something. I know we've been complaining about this, but it's been a situation in here.
1: And we're now approaching uncomfortable.
0: I'm glad you're not there yet. I have surpassed uncomfortable, but I know I am the sweatier of the both of. This is my perfect explanation. People ask me, like, you can't be that sweaty. I once was in Florida, rented a convertible car to drive down through the Key West. And after driving an open convertible and stopping at a tiki bar by the water to sit down and just chill for a second, the first thing I did when I got in there and sat, before I could even order a drink, the bartender leans over to me, hands me a stack of napkins, and says, oh, honey, clean yourself up. Got there in a freaking convertible, and that was the situation. So that's me. That's my life. So in here, where it's like we are surrounded by electronics in a room that is with no AC, the sun is beating in. It's been an interesting day. But be grateful you're not in here with us, because we're not.
1: Right.
0: We're not exactly.
1: Smells like a locker room in here for sure. Yeah.
0: Good thing it's not on TV as well. But hello and happy Monday to you. Welcome to the Icky Life. I am your host, Icky, broadcasting from Eugene, Oregon. Happy to be here. Grateful to have you here with me. JP in studio as well. And we got to get you qualified for this trip to go see the Darker Waves Festival down in Huntington Beach. The beach sounds nice too.
1: Right.
0: I know you won't get in the water, but at least there'll be a breeze there.
1: I would sit by the water all day.
0: Because I know you're afraid of, you know, the depths of the ocean. Would you, like, go and wade and, like, put your ankles in?
1: If I can see in the water, we're cool. So as long I will go out until I can't really see my feet or really anything anymore.
0: So if you're, like, in the Caribbean, you'd be fine if you just jump in, if you can still see what's below you?
1: Yeah, as long as I can see what's going on.
0: What if you can see moving things underneath you?
1: I'm a little less likely to get in, but that's my whole thing, is I need to be able to see my feet, you know, or see underneath the water that I'm getting in.
0: Sometimes, especially as a surfer, there's times where I don't want to know what's under there. I'm better off just being ignorant to it.
1: Absolutely.
0: Yeah. So let's get you qualified right now with a final national text code of the day. Send the word beach. That's perfect. B-E-A-C-H, beach, to the number 95819. And that will get you qualified for a VIP trip for you and a friend to go down to the Darker Waves Festival in Huntington Beach this upcoming November. Listen for more national text codes throughout the week. Friday will be the day we shut this down and get ready to find ourselves a winner. This is Nine Inch Nails. It's right here on KNRQ. You let me violate.

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1: That's where Never Give Up comes from. I wasn't Brock. I wasn't Roman. I wasn't Dwayne. I was last.
0: And the biggest names in pro wrestling and beyond.
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0: entire interests change throughout life. I mean, it is so hard to get me into a movie theater or even like sometimes a concert like Muse.
1: Sure.
0: A show I was so excited to go see. And when the reality of the travel time and the parking and the cost came into play, I'm like, you know what? I don't think I need to go to this. But then I read something as dumb as this, and I'm like, oh, I would totally go to this. This weekend in Portland, there is going to be a beauty pageant for pugs dressed as movie characters. And the photo they have as an example is probably the easiest of them all, but it is a pug as an Ewok.
1: Yeah, see? And I figure that there's only so much you can do with a pug face. They're kind of typecast at that point. So I'd be really curious to see just how many celebrities or celebrity likenesses we could come across with pug faces. It would be absolutely entertaining.
0: I agree, but people are going to get creative. People are going to get intensely creative with this thing, because one cool little detail of it is there was at one point a sign-up thing that they had to shut down because there was too much interest.
1: Too many pugs.
0: Like, we're not going to be able to get through all these people. We're shutting it down. It's called Pugapalooza.
1: Perfect.
0: It runs this Saturday from 10 a.m. to 5 p.m. So there's lots of events. This is the main stage at the end is this movie character pageant thing. Pugapalooza is going down. So, yes. In the movie theater, no. Doesn't make sense? Not, absolutely not. But I still kind of want to go. Okay.

0: Starlight on 103.7 KNRQ. My name's Icky, JP in studio as well. You know I'm not a fan of frivolous lawsuits. Sometimes bad things just happen. It doesn't have to be someone's fault.
1: Sure, we were just kind of talking about that aerialist for Cirque du Soleil.
0: Absolutely.
1: Like, sometimes things happen.
0: Sometimes bad things happen. And sometimes you screwed up and you're trying to blame someone else.
1: Yeah.
0: This is not one of those instances. Now, this is a story that comes out of Oaks Park. Do you know what that is?
1: No.
0: Oaks Park is a theme park up in Portland on the Willamette River that is wildly underutilized because it hasn't been upgraded in so long. But right now, they're in the middle of a $40 million upgrade.
1: Cool.
0: When they built this thing, I think it was in like 1913 it was originally built. It was supposed to be the Coney Island of the West Coast.
1: Okay.
0: And it was a huge thing for Portland for a long time. I used to go there as a kid all the time. Loved it. Got sick on the rides on a regular basis. Still loved it. But they have this one roller coaster that it looked like if you kicked it hard enough, it'd come down.
1: Like those are my favorite.
0: Yeah. Anyway, it's they've improved it now. They're putting up real roller coasters now. But they did have one of those rides that I'm sure you've seen it. It's more of a carnival ride that has one arm that's like a bunch of seats that spin, and the arm kind of rotates and goes upside down.
1: Right.
0: And then back and forth. Like a big dragon boat, but instead a circular chair thing that spins so you're seeing.
1: Sure.
0: Okay. You know what I'm looking at. Now, back in 2024, one of those things got trapped in the upside down position.
1: I remember reading about this, yeah.
0: It wasn't a full ride. There was only a certain amount of people on it. But two of the girls on the ride sued. The rest of them did not. I'm not sure why only these two did. Both of them 16 years old. And they just won a lawsuit for $550 million for pain and suffering.
1: Wow.
0: $550,000.
1: $550,000.
0: Which doesn't feel excessive.
1: No, that seems right.
0: Yes.
1: I don't feel like they were being greedy there. I think they're trying to cover, you know, mental expenses, if any, pain and trauma. But I'm sure there's emotional trauma that is going into this that we don't know anything about.
0: Oh, I'm sure. Oh, and there's going to be emotional trauma for being stuck in that situation. I think they were up there for 25 minutes before they were rescued. But
1: strapped into a seat, hanging upside down.
0: Absolutely. Just kind of in the process of accepting death, probably, because of the situation you're in. However, the one thing is weird about this is that there's been worse circumstances like this of people that are like stuck in a roller coaster for 5 to 6 hours.
1: Absolutely.
0: To the point that the firefighters get up there and they're like, we don't know how to fix this. So those people didn't sue. What about the other people on the ride?
1: I don't know. Maybe these two girls, maybe their parents were the only ones that were bright enough to get together and be like, no, no, no, no.
0: Or lawyers.
1: maybe their parents are lawyers.
0: Also be, you know, like. Yeah. This is the kind of lawsuit. I'm like, well, yeah, they might deserve something.
1: Yeah, they deserve that money.
0: For that one. And this,
1: I don't find anything frivolous about this.
0: And it's not the $50 million that people would usually go for.
1: And when you said $50 million at the beginning, I was like, okay, that's too much. Now they're being greedy, but $550,000, $500,000 a piece. Sure. Or is it total or a piece?
0: No, that's what they're getting. The actual lawsuit was for $2 million. They're each getting that, and then the rest is going to the lawyers.
1: Yeah.
0: Which might be their parents. But still, but not overly excessive, in my opinion, going through something horrible like that. And honestly, do you think they finish high school?
1: I hope so.
0: Let's find out.

0: Even when you like your job, you celebrate a little bit when the day is over.
1: Celebrate a lot of it today, man.
0: Yeah.
1: Can't wait to get out of this room.
0: Where I was going with this is like, I think this is going to be the most exciting day I've ever had to get out of here. Just because it's so freaking hot in this room.
1: Yes.
0: I'm bringing in some fans or something tomorrow. Hopefully they'll fix it.
1: Yeah.
0: There's been people in the building working on it for over a week now, it feels like. It's not fixed, that's for sure. Please come back tomorrow. But also going on tomorrow, we're going to continue getting you qualified for that trip to go down to Huntington Beach and see the Darker Waves Festival, VIP style for you and a friend, round trip airfare, hotel stay, all of it going to be taken care of. So listen for those national text codes to get your name in the hat on that. And hopefully we'll both not lose in our body weight and sweat.
1: Too late.
0: Well, again, let's make sure you get hydrated tonight. You might need it again tomorrow, but let's hope for the best.
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And now you do what they told you. And now you do what they told you. And now you do what they told you.

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4: How does somebody end up in tears at a grocery store, you may ask? Well, Audrey is an emotional creature, always has been, always will be. And yesterday you walked into the house, greeted your husband after being at the grocery store, but you said that you were noticeably emotional. And can you tell us why?
5: Yes, I was at the grocery store and I was walking through and I saw this sweet little old man with his pants all the way up to his nipples, love his heart. And he was just kind of like hunched and crouched, as you know, whenever you reach a certain age, you do. And he was by the like manager special area. And I just, for whatever reason, like I just create scenarios in my head. And I just looked over at this little old man and I just started kind of crying because I thought in my head, I was like, oh my God, this old man. You know, they don't really like give you that much money on a monthly basis whenever you reach a certain age for your like social security and stuff.
4: So you don't think it was a scenario where he's like Warren Buffett and he's got $30 million in the bank, but he's gotten that $30 million by just being frugal?
5: No. Okay. I mean, maybe, but
4: probably
5: I mean,
4: not.
5: Odds probably are not there.
4: Well,
5: not very many people are Warren Buffett.
4: Bossy Rossi and I were talking.
5: Okay, wait, but hang on. Let me get to the point. I was looking at him thinking about the manager special.
4: Yeah.
5: And I was like, oh my God, like he's old and he's having to eat old food, you know, or like going to be old food because like he doesn't have enough money in order to make that happen.
6: Like the manager special is the bread that's almost going to go stale.
5: Yeah.
4: It's about to expire.
5: Yeah. So I was like sitting there thinking, I was like, oh my God, like this poor old guy is... You know, it's tough times for everybody,
6: sure.
5: But I mean, like even tougher whenever you're reaching a certain age and like you have to go to the manager special area in order to like make ends meet. It sucks.
4: Well, Rossi and I were talking and we want to make you feel better about this. So we've come up with some potential scenarios as to why this old man could have been buying old bread.
5: This is horrible.
4: No,
5: okay.
4: Again, we want to make you feel better.
5: Make me feel better. Yeah. Okay. So these are going to be uplifting.
4: Uplifting. Okay. Yes. I mean, maybe not totally uplifting, but potential scenarios of what it could be. Like, for example, he could be buying that discount bread because his wife died and she's the only one that knew how to use the toaster.
6: Or the fact that his kids don't visit him anymore and he spends he has to ration his money and he spends his money on his sick dog that needs medicine.
5: You guys are so
4: speaking of that. What? Maybe he's buying the discount bread because his dog died, his kids moved away, and frankly, nobody cares what kind of bread that he eats anymore.
6: The only thing that he knows how to make is a bologna sandwich on this stale bread.
5: Guys, stop. I mean, because really, I went home and I was crying about this and I was confiding into you guys thinking you would understand that at some point we're all going to be old. And if your final meal is old manager special bread, how devastating is that?
4: Speaking of bologna sandwiches, Bossy Rossi, you just jogged one for me. Imagine that he gets home with his old bread, makes a sandwich, sits down alone at the kitchen table, and then realizes he forgot the meat.
5: You guys are evil.
6: He hasn't had a home-cooked meal in... Well, years since his wife used to make that pot roast that he loved.
5: Throw up. I'm actually going to throw up. I'm going to throw up. Because what is for real about this is that I know neither of you look at humans the same way I do. I know you have no empathy in your stale bread, cold hearts.
4: Maybe he's buying the discount bread because he promised his late wife that he would finally learn how to use that toaster and make toast. And today is the day.
6: I think he's just saving some money, putting aside some money so he can afford Christmas gifts for his family and his kids and his grandkids that never come to visit him.
5: Oh, my God. Are you done? You still got more? Because I was just talking to you, and both of you are just looking at your ChatGPTs down on your phone, not even looking at me.
4: That's
5: right
4: not
5: now.
4: True.
5: You're still
4: That's
5: you're
4: not
5: still
4: true.
5: Riffing from chat over there. You're still riffing from chat, reading for the next one. I know both of you. I'm like, okay, when is this going to be up? You both just got your nose in your phone. Come on, man.
4: I jotted these down in my notes. These are all original.
5: Okay. Yeah.
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2: 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It's been fixed. 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Okay, so let me explain. There is a guy who's been very public about this, Audrey. His name is Michael Phillips. He is 38 years old. He is from North Carolina, and he claims to have the world's smallest wiener. And actually underwent some medical procedures to enlarge it. And you're going, okay, well, I mean, I understand if you have the world's smallest wiener, why you'd want it enlarged. But it's not just to satisfy his lover, whoever that may be, or even to be able to satisfy himself. It's so small that he can't even go to the bathroom because he can't grab it. It's almost like a belly button, like an any belly button, to the point where he has to wear diapers in order to just go number one.
3: Was that something that is genetic, or was that something was like happened during birth?
2: I just know everything went wrong. Like, I don't know if this is like birth. He was just, you know, it's not a birth defect as far as I know. He just happens to have the smallest one ever. It reportedly measures 0.38 inches, third of an inch. Yeah. So he did set up a GoFundMe. And what do you suppose? Because I was kind of surprised when I saw this number. He did a GoFundMe because he was getting some medical procedures done, and they were basically using filler, which is what they do, I guess, if you're going to get, in some cases, for like more enlargement down there. They'll use filler
3: that people use.
2: It does wear off, so you have to go get refilled within, you know, 6 months or however long it takes. But he set up a GoFundMe because, you know, people had obviously gravitated towards the story. They're like, wow, a third of an inch, that is ridiculous. We want to help out. But I was kind of surprised the amount that was raised. What do you think was raised when this story hit not just national but international news?
3: I mean, I'm going to say that it's under what you're thinking. I'm going to say that it was probably like $25,000.
2: $4,000.
3: Wow.
2: Which doesn't seem like nearly enough sympathy for this poor guy. Like,
3: no, man.
2: Because, I mean, he had been on, like, news programs talking about it. He had been, you know, like, kind of all over the place. They think that they have solved it enough where it'll at least be somewhat functional for him, meaning that he doesn't have to wear a diaper so he can just go number one. But right now, that's just not the case. They use the filler, but it's going to be a little while until, I guess, the swelling goes down.
3: Well, so
2: before he can really tell whether or not it's going to be more functional for
3: him. I feel like that should be an insurance claim. I feel like you should be talking with your insurance about that. Because if you're having to pee your pants because you can't go pee.
2: Yeah.
3: Yeah, you should be talking to some people. Be contacting your insurance.
2: Would the answer be to pee your pants wearing a diaper, or would it just be to like sit down like a girl pees?
3: Yeah, I feel like we're getting kind of duped here. I mean, like, I get that you have the smallest penis in the world. I'm like, sorry about that,
2: yeah, buddy. That sucks,
3: but
2: bud.
3: Like, I mean, I feel like you're not taking the easiest route.
2: You're like, I shall wear diapers and I shall pee my pants.
3: I feel like somebody needs to be like, you need some guidance.
2: You know, that's just like how like women do it, right?
3: Oh God. Now I gotta sit to pee, the horrors.
2: Yeah.
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0: 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It's Cover Your Ears.
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3: Some of the biggest rock songs ever released. You are trying to figure out what they are with 30 seconds on the clock for each one of them. Greg is joining us today. Greg, Audrey is available as a lifeline should you need her. Are you ready for your first one?
4: I am. Let's get it.
3: All right. So the first one here is a mouth version of this song, whatever that means. It's only got 92 views. Here we go.

0: 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And the town lit up.
1: I love that that guy looked directly into the camera, recorded that, and said, perfect. Post it right away. All right, Greg, over to you. Do you know it?
2: I think it's Learning to Fly, Tom Petty.
1: That is correct. Well done. On the board with a full point. The next one here is an acoustic guitar cover, and it's far more popular. 231,000 views on this one. Here we go.

0: Beautiful. Just so, so well done. Okay, Greg, do you know that one as well?
1: I think that's our STP, but I'm thinking, is that Plush?
0: It is Plush.
2: Dude, you're crushing it.
0: Okay, taking away your lifeline, you don't even need it today. You can win it right here with a full point. If you don't get this one or a full point on this one, we'll move on to the last one. So we do have a fourth one, bit of a safety net for you. You're doing great. You can win it right here. This is since we're just jumping all over the place today, a synth goth version of this song.
2: Okey-dokey.
0: It's got 78,000 views. Here we go.

0: that actually worked really well. That was that was pretty dope.
1: Yeah.
0: Craig for the win. Do you know it?
1: No more tears, Ozzy.
0: Yeah, man.
2: Three for three. 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
1: I'm at the point in my life, I don't need novelty sex. Give me a good wholesome meal. Give me the meatloaf of sex. That's what I want, you know?
2: Mahoney, the meatloaf of sex. That's his slogan. Dave
3: and Mahoney. They were doing a big study on marijuana use. It's good for you.
2: Wine is good.
1: Wine.
3: It says here, scotch is good for you as well.
1: Uh-huh.
2: And
1: chronic
2: gambling.
1: Masturbation also.
2: I did hear gambling was good for you.
3: Gambling's great for you.
0: Ed Mahoney.
1: I've sold weed to one time only
3: to Bruce Buffer.
1: Bruce Buffer.
3: Yeah, man, you facilitated that deal.
1: Did I?
3: Yeah.
1: The UFC what? Ring announcer.
3: Yeah.
1: Like 20 years ago.
0: All right. And now this is Dave and Mahoney.
3: Hello, friends, and thank you for joining us on this Tuesday. Got some good news and some bad news to kick things off today. What would you like first there, Audrey?
2: Dave, why don't we start up today's show with some bad news?
3: Yeah, some bad news. There's another serial defecator on the loose.
2: Oh, God.
3: And he has quite the outfit. So this is in Tulsa. The police are searching after there is a man that has been called the serial defecator. He was found on numerous businesses on their security cameras.
2: Okay.
3: And he was doing this middle of the night, like 4 a.m.
2: Just pooping.
3: Here's the outfit. He appears to be wearing only a thong, a cut-open mask, so like the sort of COVID-y type mask that you would see, but like cut out around the nose and the mouth, but still wearing the mask.
2: I think these are called poo-shiesties.
3: And a shower cap. So
2: interesting.
3: Yeah. I mean, I guess if you are going to be a serial defecator, only a thong, probably good. Pretty easy to just move to the side.
2: Well, as a person who has pooped themselves wearing a thong,
3: yeah,
2: bad choice.
3: Ah.
2: Bad choice. I mean, if your mission is to solely poop, that is not the greatest form of underwear. Maybe just don't wear any. If your job for that day, if you've set up, you woke up and set your alarm to make sure you were pooping at establishments.
3: Yeah.
2: Maybe leave the underwear out.
3: Just go fully naked.
2: I mean, I don't know, but naked. I mean, do you walk around naked?
3: No.
2: Whenever you have to poop? I'm just saying, if you're choosing an undergarment of choice, then maybe don't choose one.
3: Offer the appropriate amount of coverage, if you will. So.
2: Well, but I mean, you got denim on, you're fine.
3: The police say the surveillance video shows the man exposing himself to the camera before defecating. So he's really just leaning into this.
2: Does your dog look at you in the eyes whenever it poops?
3: Yeah, he's full of shame.
2: Oh, so they do look. Well, that's not what they look at you for. They look at you because you're guarding their six. Because they're not able to see behind them. So right. Is that kind of like the same thing?
3: Yeah.
2: Like the security camera staring straight into the eyes of the security? The eagle in the sky?
3: What makes it even stranger is this guy was defecating into like a dog waste bag and then taking it and smearing the feces on the business walls and doors.
2: So that's a serial killer.
3: It's
2: he has bodies
3: somehow
2: hidden.
3: Worse.
2: He has bodies yeah. hidden.
3: Some good news today as well. The secret to a long life has been revealed by the world's oldest person, who just turned 117 years old.
2: Ugh.
3: On August 21st. Guinness World Records recognizes her as the oldest living person and the oldest living woman.
2: Yuck.
3: She was born in 1909 in England.
2: Ugh.
3: During the reign of King Edward VII.
2: Jesus. That guy was for sure chopping heads. I don't know if that was I think that was Henry. But King Edward.
3: Mm-hmm.
2: Anybody who was a king, I really feel like they were like either not really loving on their wives or murdering their wives. One of the two. But 1909 is so gross. That's so long ago. I cannot even conceptualize what it looked like in 1909.
3: Yeah, she's got three grandchildren, five great-grandchildren. Her husband died all the
2: way
3: back.
2: That's before the Spanish flu. That's before the Titanic sank. That's crazy.
3: Her husband died all the way back in 1976.
2: Oh, she's been alone for so long.
3: Like 50 years.
2: She's been like ready.
3: Both of her daughters also dead because she's 117.
2: That's insane.
3: Yeah.
2: What did she do to
3: she
2: get
3: said
2: that old?
3: The key to a long life is just to avoid arguments.
2: Smoking cigs. Everybody who you know who smokes cigs literally lives the longest life.
3: Like smoking cigs and Dr. Pepper. That's what's kept me going.
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0: KNRQ, we don't want you missing out on great shows. So while you're at work, not working, check out the...
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0: It's the Dave and Mahoney Show.
1: I wonder how many stories we're going to have this football season of major NFL stars being robbed while they're away at a game or a practice or whatever it may be, because it was a few years ago when I think the first high profile one, it was Gronk, right?
2: Gronk, like, and wasn't it also Tom Brady?
1: I don't know if Tom Brady got popped.
2: I think it was like two. And then also it was the Chiefs people too.
1: Patrick Mahomes and Travis Kelce. Yeah. They both got robbed. And they were saying
2: not
1: that
2: George Kittle too, though, right? I feel like it was like a lot of very high profile, of like you're saying, like NFL athletes, like not only active, but also inactive whenever they're like doing their game circuit or whatever.
1: Well, yeah, because a lot of these, you know, players are very high profile and you know exactly where they are and you know that they're going to be out of town because, you know, you're watching them on TV playing in a different city.
2: The scariest part of that is that sometimes the families were home.
1: Yes, there's been a few
2: of those.
1: Where the people are breaking in. And Richard Sherman, he had a situation where his family, and, you know, he's still on TV doing the commentary on the desk. His family was at home. And then there was another one not that long ago, forgetting who it was, but they also had their family in the property.
2: Yeah.
1: They weren't there, but the thieves broke in and the wife and the kids were there.
2: I just hope scary that stuff. To your question, I hope that we hear none of that. That's so terrifying.
1: Well, too bad, because there's another one.
2: Oh, really? Well, and this season hasn't even started yet.
1: No, but there is training camp
2: practice,
1: that's going on,
2: yeah.
1: And there are televised games and all of that we saw over the course of the weekend. This is CeeDee Lamb, who is the Dallas Cowboys star receiver. They broke into his home, and they knew that he was going to be at training camp in California, and they broke in and stole over $300,000 worth of stuff.
2: Ooh.
1: And, you know, you think about that as, like, you know, you and I, that's insane. But for him, like, that's just actually fairly common to have that much laying around. $300,000. There was some luxury bags. There was some jewelry that was taken from the home. And this comes on the heels of, like we said, Patrick Mahomes and Travis Kelce and Joe Burrow. Luka got robbed as well in the basketball world. Ketel Marte in baseball, he got robbed. So the FBI has previously warned that organizations actually target the athletes because they expect to find the designer handbags and the jewelry, a lot of watches and cash and stuff like that. And they use social media and publicly available schedules to determine when these players are going to be away and then just go rob them blind.
2: I would get a guard dog immediately. A really bitey
1: Nine Rottweilers.
2: A really something that knows how to bite.
1: Yeah.
2: Immediately. Or like a moat. An alligator of sorts. Maybe a bear trap. Maybe some, maybe I would hire the people from Home Alone.
1: I would hire Macaulay Culkin.
2: Yes. To set some traps. or a gun.
1: Yeah.
2: I mean, maybe a person just with a gun.
1: I guess it's technically illegal to booby trap your house. But I mean, that is every little boy's fantasy.
2: To booby trap.
1: To booby trap your
2: Hence
1: house.
2: The name, yeah. Probably alone.
0: Boobies. 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
0: It's Pop Trash
1: on Dave and Mahoney.
2: So, Audrey, last week, you remember we were talking about the very sad passing of Frank Beard, 77 years old, from ZZ Top. Boy, they didn't waste a lot of time getting back on stage. They were back on stage over the weekend on Saturday in Austin. And they say that it was, you know, the first concert since his passing. But the band canceled the two shows immediately following his death, but kept the scheduled Austin performance at the Moody Theater because they said that they thought it would be particularly meaningful to Frank because it was like a second home to him.
3: The show must go on.
2: I mean, I guess.
3: I mean, they're all old, man.
2: Yeah, yeah. I mean,
3: so it probably wasn't like...
2: It wasn't a huge surprise.
3: Super big shock.
2: Yeah, yeah. But ZZ Top back at it, out on the road again. So Anthony Edwards, he is a star player in the NBA. He plays for the Minnesota Timberwolves, if you're not familiar. He has now been ordered to pay $14,000 per month in child support to his ex, even though he claims that he has never even met the child. And I don't know.
3: Well, that don't mean anything.
2: If that's an excuse.
3: That don't mean anything.
2: I have chosen not to meet this child, therefore
3: it is not mine.
2: I do not owe him anything.
3: I mean, that is legitimately the weakest argument.
2: Yeah, so basically the ex of his, who's, of course, very attractive, was seeking even more money than that. But according to the papers that were filed, she's only making $1,016 per month. That's her total income. And so, obviously, that's not nearly enough money. He's now having to pony up the $14,000 per month. But, you know, he's making a tremendous amount of money in the NBA.
3: And $14,000 feels low.
2: It does.
3: I mean, $14,000 for rent, expenses, and childcare feels low. I mean, for childcare for a newborn, whenever you're a single mother, that feels...
2: So, when they were looking at some of these figures, low. They were saying, look, Anthony Edwards himself... is spending about $31,000 just on food for himself.
3: That's what I mean. $14,000.
2: $70,000 on entertainment for himself every month, and $30,000 in vacations for himself every month. So that's $131,000 if you're keeping track of what he is spending for just food, entertainment, and vacations.
3: And she was awarded
2: $14,000.
3: Okay. Yeah. That sucks.
2: Yep. Spider-Man continuing to crush it at the movie theaters. So $39 million over the weekend. And I mean, $39 million, and it's been out for what, 4 or 5 weeks now?
3: I don't even know if that.
2: Yeah. So it continues to just pull in, you know, tremendous amounts of money. The domestic total, $855 million, which puts it within striking distance of Avengers Endgame in the total haul that they brought in at the box office, which is number two all time on the U.S.-Canada box office chart.
3: Do you think that that's a movie that your kids will want to watch whenever it comes to the house? Like whenever you can watch it stream?
2: Yeah, I mean, we went and saw it in theaters, but they really liked it.
3: Do they watch the other Spider-Mans at home?
2: No, not really. Which is interesting because, I mean, even like when they said that they wanted to go see this, it's just because they wanted to go
3: to the movies.
2: To the movies.
3: Got it.
2: You know, then anytime there's a new movie that comes out, they're all about it. But I didn't think that this movie would be itching to be the number two movie all time at the box office within the first month.
3: I mean, it's a PR machine, man. I mean, how many times did you see Tom Holland and Zendaya like walking around
2: everywhere
3: on the red carpet, not only promoting Spider-Man, but also their movie The Odyssey that also did incredible at the box office.
2: And still
3: as well.
2: Is almost $20 million this weekend as well.
3: Yeah. So the PR machine that they were not doing for movies and cinema kind of over the course of the last like 5 or 6 years with COVID depleting, them bringing that back to just kind of goes to show that it will work.
2: One that did not do well, Jason Statham.
3: I mean,
2: 7.5 million.
3: It was the opening weekend.
2: Yeah, opening weekend, $7.5 million.
3: To be honest, what about a Jason Statham movie really like is, like, are you pining to see other than him being him in another movie that is just like
2: this
3: the
2: time
3: other
2: it's
3: one?
2: Different. He's on a boat.
3: Oh my God. Jason Statham on a boat. Jason Statham on a plane. Jason Statham walking.
2: He's
3: in
2: just
3: Europe.
2: Always kicking people in the face.
3: But
2: this time it's on a cruise ship or a cargo ship.
3: Jason Statham fighting people outside of trailer homes.
2: I'd go see that.
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Hello and happy Tuesday. 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

0: It's Dave and Mahoney.
1: Everyone's talking about AI, and it's interesting that most people now do not like the concept of AI now that we actually have AI. And part of it's because just the rampant abuse that we're seeing of people using artificial intelligence and the way information is processed. I know you're going to roll your eyes, Audrey, but the Flock cameras are everywhere now, and those are operated by AI.
2: It's not even that I roll at Flock. It's just another buzzword that we can't. That I think that there's some vigilanteism to it. But I mean, like, I'm just so overhearing all of the buzzwords. It feels like we're back in COVID whenever we're saying unprecedented times. Yeah. That's just how I feel.
1: There was a recent survey that was done that 52% of Americans are more concerned than they are excited about AI. And that's up from 37% just back in 2021, 5 years ago. But there is a specific generation that is not nearly as freaked out by AI as the other generations. What generation do you think that is? Boomers would be a good answer. Incorrect.
2: There's a generation who's not freaked out by it.
1: Yeah.
2: Alpha. It's either on the one end or the op, like on the like
1: the, I would have thought the same thing.
2: X.
1: It's Gen X.
2: God.
1: Just do not care. And maybe that's because Gen X.
2: Because you guys are the ones who are like the CEOs.
1: No, it's because...
2: yes, you are.
1: Well, okay, yes, but...
2: yes, you're literally the CEOs. What are you talking about?
1: But there's also, I think, enough people in Gen X that have lived through all of these horrifying things. You remember in 2000? You may not remember it as well as I do, but the whole world was going to go dark.
2: Oh, yeah, for sure.
1: All the bank accounts were going to disappear.
2: Yeah.
1: Everything was good. The whole bottom of the earth was going to fall out because all the computers were going to malfunction simultaneously, and then nothing happened.
2: Yeah.
1: Literally nothing happened.
2: Yeah.
1: It just feels like, AI, I'm somebody that likes AI to a degree, but I also understand, and I really do believe that there is something to be said that AI makes dumb people feel smart and it makes smart people feel creative. But then when you actually break it down, you realize neither of those things are true.
2: Right. Yes.
1: I'll have some of the dumbest people that I know suddenly find AI, and next thing you know, they're writing these beautifully crafted emails in the form of novel. And you're like, what? I know that's not you, man.
2: Yeah.
1: Stop that.
2: I think that Gen X maybe also doesn't worry because they're already set. You guys are also in an era of your life where you're probably the most comfortable you ever will be.
1: Mm-hmm.
2: And you're not worried about it because you're not in the throes of the life where you're having a battle against it. You're creating it.
1: Yeah, I mean, there's certainly been job loss that we've seen.
2: Not even that. Like kids who are trying to get into the workforce, they're battling AI to get their resume seen.
1: It's a lot different.
2: So, I mean, like,
1: if you're 55
2: so
1: years
2: different.
1: Old, you're probably a little less concerned
2: so
1: about your whole career being upended by AI, as opposed to, like you said, some 22-year-old kid who can't even get through the door past the AI safeguard that is blocking the resume from even being looked at. So, Gen X doesn't care about AI or really anything else.
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1: Are You Smarter Than a Community College Dropout?
2: Probably not.
3: Well, today it is Audrey in the hot seat. She is the one that is going to be going up against our challenger, who is Ivan, who is on the phone.
4: Who
3: Ivan,
4: dare challenge me?
3: Ivan.
5: Oh, hey, how's it going?
3: Ivan, how far did you get in school?
5: All the way to high school.
3: Through high school.
5: I graduated.
3: Okay, so you got a diploma. This young lady over here has a degree. Audrey, anything you'd like to say to Ivan before you leave the room?
4: Good luck, sir. I hope that you do well. Sometimes a degree means nothing.
5: Yeah.
4: You know? So
3: waste of a bunch of money. All right.
4: Sometimes it means nothing. Good luck, and I am upset I do have to get up out of the room. Yes. So I did forget about that part. Yeah. Okay, goodbye. Right, so good luck, Ivan.
3: Audrey is leaving right now. She's going to go to a soundproof space where she is not able to hear. You guys are going to be asked these same six questions today. Ivan, you do have one pass. It counts as a correct answer. Use it whenever you feel like you need it, okay?
5: Okay.
3: All right. Question number one. What is the only continent with no active volcanoes?
5: Asia.
3: Question number two. What is the most popular pizza topping worldwide? This is multiple choice. Is it A, Italian sausage, B, mushrooms, C, jalapeno peppers, or D, pepperoni?
5: I'm going to say pepperoni.
3: Question number three, which ocean is the smallest?
5: Which ocean is North Atlantic.
3: The North Atlantic. You do have a pass that you can use whenever.
5: Oh, yeah, let me use a pass. You're right.
3: Good choice, Ivan. Wow. Good choice. All right. Question number four. Which U.S. document begins with We the People?
5: The Constitution.
3: Question number five. Which TV show holds the records for the most Emmy Awards won by a scripted series?
5: TV show. I'm going to go with Seinfeld.
3: Seinfeld. All right. And final question. In soccer, how many players are on the field for each team?
5: I think 10.
3: All right. Let's see how Audrey stacks up. She is re-entering the room right now. She's walking slower than Mahoney does. Oh, she's got a little coffee.
4: Did y'all miss me?
3: She's got her coffee in her hands.
4: I didn't want to splish-splash it everywhere. All right, let's go.
3: Question number one. What is the only continent with no active volcanoes? Okay, good use of your pass.
4: What did I say? I don't even know.
3: What were you going to say?
4: No.
3: Ivan said Asia. That is incorrect. Australia.
4: I was going to say Australia, but then I got nervous. Yeah. I was like, is Australia a continent? So I backed out. Okay.
3: Question number two. What is the most popular pizza topping worldwide? Is it A, Italian sausage, B, mushrooms, C, jalapeno peppers, or D, pepperoni?
4: Got to be pepperoni.
3: Yeah, both of you said pepperoni. Both of you are correct.
4: Could have said that without all of those.
3: You're going to love this one. Number three. Which ocean is the smallest?
4: The Indian Ocean.
3: The Indian Ocean is incorrect.
4: Oh.
3: It's the Arctic Ocean.
4: Proud about that one.
3: Ivan said the North Atlantic, and then he passed.
4: What's an ocean? You know, we really only know the Atlantic and Pacific over here. Indian was a big Hail Mary for me.
3: Yeah. Question number four. Which U.S. document begins with We the People?
4: The Declaration of Independence.
3: No.
4: The
3: Constitution.
4: We the people, in order to form a more perfect union, establish justice, and ensure domestic tranquility. I do at least know that. But the name of it,
3: Don't know. Yeah. All right. Question number five. Which TV show holds the record for the most Emmy Awards won by a scripted series?
4: Not going to lie, I was still thinking about School of Rock whenever you just asked that question.
3: You want me to repeat the question?
4: Yeah, bro. Yeah.
3: Which TV show holds the record for the most Emmy Awards won by a scripted series?
4: A scripted series.
3: Mm-hmm.
4: The most Emmys.
3: Mm-hmm.
4: A scripted series. The most Emmys. Friends?
3: No.
4: I don't even know.
3: I didn't guess Seinfeld. No, it's Game of Thrones.
5: Okay. Oh.
3: Okay.
4: Okay.
3: Final question, Audrey.
4: Do I have one right?
3: Yeah. Yeah, okay. You got pepperoni.
4: Great.
3: And your pass.
4: That goes to show I'm really good at Jeopardy pop culture.
3: Yeah. Okay, you should know this.
4: Okay.
3: In soccer, how many players are on the field for each team?
4: On the pitch, and I don't know, actually. I think it's like 1, 2, 3, 4, 5, 6, 7, 8. What is it like? 10? I don't know.
3: No. Both of you said 10. Both of you are incorrect. It's 11. 11 is what you're looking for.
4: Oh.
3: So, okay. Audrey, you got 2 right, and Ivan got 3 right.
4: Great
3: so
4: job, Ivan. Told you. Degrees don't matter, bro.
3: Don't go to college, kids.
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1: Can you sue your employer and still be able to work for that company? It's really interesting, this whole thing with John Gruden, because we talked about this a lot over the years, Audrey. He's involved in this massive lawsuit against the NFL. And if you're not familiar with how this all went down, he was the head coach for the Raiders, and he got railroaded because they were doing an investigation into, at the time, the Washington Redskins, and they found some inappropriate emails that he had sent when he was coaching, but when he was a commentator for ESPN. And so this huge lawsuit has been going on, and they've been trying to, like, get it out of courts and everything else the NFL has, and the judges keep saying, no, like, this needs to be seen out. But John Gruden has been actively talking about getting back into the booth, and instead of doing color commentary like he did for ESPN, doing play-by-play, which I thought was really interesting, this past weekend, he actually did it. I'm like, do you think that they would allow us to work for this radio station if we were suing the company?
2: Well, but are you working, I mean, technically, adjacently, I guess you'd be working for the NFL, but not. You're working for the broadcast company who is in turn talking about the sport that left you behind.
1: Yeah, it just seems strange that the NFL would let him anywhere near the NFL, and especially with a microphone in his face when he is actively suing them.
2: Does he have a problem with the players?
1: No.
2: Because that's what he's commentating on.
1: He was talking about how much he loves Baker Mayfield.
3: Just the backup. I want to reiterate that Chris Myers will be back next week, but I'm really fired up.
4: This is going to be one heck of a game. Chris is doing some other work for another network, but I needed a guy to sit next to me that knows football, and there's no better man that is a Ring of Honor winner, a Super Bowl champion, and the most winningest coach in Bucs history. So, John, you've had a lot of quarterbacks in your career. We get to see Baker Mayfield tonight. What do you love about this kid?
3: I love a quarterback that can make plays with his arm. He can beat you with his legs, his mind. But when you watch the film, Baker Mayfield can beat you with his heart, man. A couple years ago, third and long, backed up late in the game. Division titles on the line. Look at him take off and sell out for the Tampa Bay Buccaneers. This is stuff you can't coach. That's the winning edge of Baker Mayfield.
2: What the hell? He's just amazing.
1: He's so good. Because John Gruden is so passionate about football. Like, he loves it. It's his whole life.
2: Well, I mean, I feel like anybody who reaches a NFL head coach stature, you have to pretty into it. Yeah. I mean, like, could you imagine being the wife of someone who was just, like, all of that and just
1: disinterested?
2: Just chose to do that instead of hanging out with you?
1: Robert joining us today to talk about John Gruden being back in the booth. What's going on, man?
5: Hey, I'm not a big football fan in the most, but when you talk about this guy, he's suing a company. He's suing a corporation.
1: Mm-hmm.
5: The NFL has become a big organization over the years.
1: Right.
5: And it's not like he's trying to sue ABC, NBC, or one of those, and then trying to get back with that company to be a commentator for that company. He loves the game. He loves the sport. He wants to be able to have his opinion and comment on the players that are playing right now in the NFL. And it'd be kind of like, as lame as it sounds, be like Alice Cooper wanting to sue a record company, but, you know, he's on the radio playing everybody else's music. He loves music.
1: Yeah, and I mean, I think John Gruden is very well suited to be in the booth. I mean, we just heard that clip. Like, he sounds great as a play-by-play guy. It's just interesting that the NFL would allow him anywhere near their product, considering, like you said, how big and powerful of a corporation they are.
2: And the lawsuit is active.
1: Yes, still actively
2: suing. It's an active lawsuit.
1: Yeah.
2: Maybe they're taking a page out of Vince McMahon's book. Is that his name? No, yeah. Vince McMahon, right?
1: Like, the WWE? Bring him back even if you hate him type thing.
2: Like the business. Like, if you can make me money, I don't care what bad blood we may have.
1: Interesting.
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0: So the other day, Audrey was in tears.
1: Devastated.
0: And that's not really that uncommon. She's an emotional creature.
1: Well, I can't help it. Sometimes, you know, there's this thing called a period that happens. And it's
0: Is that what's going on?
1: Roughly every month, give or take. And I always know whenever it's about to come because, like, I'm, like, crying at strangers in public. And that happened recently.
0: She was at the grocery store and she saw an old man.
1: Eating old bread.
0: He was looking for the discount bread, the manager special, and it just broke your heart a little bit.
1: It did, because I didn't want that old man feeling like he only had enough money to eat old bread because our system sucks, dude. And then I told my husband about it, and he goes, "So did you buy him groceries?" And I said, "Well, of course not." I
0: sometimes
1: also
0: for me as well
1: was there looking at old bread. Why do you think I saw the old man looking at old bread? I was there too.
0: This guy has a theory.
2: You know, Audrey, about the guy you were crying about in the grocery store buying day old bread or manager special bread. How about maybe he was just stopping for some meatloaf ingredients and he saw the day old bread and thought he'd use that instead of his fresher bread, you know, for like breadcrumbs and put it in a meatloaf or something? Or maybe he's going to bread some chicken and come on. Why does everything have to be so dramatic? Bye, y'all.
3: Message deleted.
1: Yes, sir. Everything does, in fact, need to be more dramatic than what it actually is, because it didn't stop there. I thought about that man yet again in a Target over the weekend, and I messaged the guys. I said, "Guys, that guy ruined my life." He literally ruined my life. I can't stop thinking about this little old man in his pants up to his nibbles searching for the perfect loaf of old bread. And I just was walking around Target just thinking about him and crying. And he will be ingrained in my memory forever.
0: Can
1: he doesn't
0: you just
1: know me,
0: have
1: but
0: your period
1: I know
0: already,
1: him.
0: Please?
1: And I will remember him until I die. He will die before me, but I will remember him fondly. And that's about all I got, really, for that. I also was crying because I heard, like, a little boy that sounded like my brother when he was a baby. And that's when I knew. I was like, oh, the periods for sure. Like, this was, I thought I was just nuts. But I'm not. It's hormones.
0: Mm-hmm.
1: I mean, I'm probably still nuts.
4: Hey, the old
1: oh, there's
4: guy
1: more.
4: Just wanted to feed the pigeons. Give him a break.
3: Message deleted.
1: No, there's pigeons. No pigeons where we live. And if they are, they're not eating that. They're eating like crack. They're eating like meth off the streets.
0: Just wanted to feed the pigeons, feed the geese, you know, just.
1: No, there's no pigeons here.
0: Yes, there are. What are you talking about?
1: Not in
0: there's
1: like
0: pigeons everywhere.
1: Not in like where I live. Hawks and they eat cats. And small dogs, so keep them inside, or else I'll cry over that too.
0: If you're listening today, sweet old man, just know Audrey's still thinking about you.
1: I'm still thinking about you. I'm hoping you're not dead today.
0: Thinking about you and your old loaf.
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0: This is Dave and Mahoney.
1: So, Audra, you see it. I see it. We all see it all of the time. There are these social media challenges that go too far. And, you know, I think the first one was maybe like the Tide Pod ones where everyone was like, are you kids really dumb enough to be eating Tide Pods? Yeah. And then there's like the choking ones and the lighting yourself on fire ones. Well, there's a new one. You want to hear what it is?
2: Uh-huh.
1: It's called the Brown Challenge. Any guesses what that the Brown Challenge
2: is,
1: Audra?
2: It's something with poop.
1: It's something with poop and pools specifically.
2: And there's pooping in pools?
1: Yeah, yeah. So there's a Brown Challenge that is going on now for the kids.
2: Boys.
1: And
2: this is boys.
1: Well, almost certainly. Like 98%.
2: Okay, let's call spade a spade.
1: Yeah. I guess there's a couple of aquatic parks that have had to abruptly shut down because somebody has been participating in the Brown Challenge. And it's exactly what it sounds like. Some dumb kid jumps into a pool and intentionally just craps everywhere, so the whole place has to be shut down.
2: I mean,
1: stop.
2: If you were a boy,
1: you're not going to say this is funny.
2: That would have been, if you were 13 years old and a boy, you would be LOLing. Is that disgusting and absolutely atrocious? And are you ruining everyone else's fun? Yes.
1: Can you imagine
2: being 13-year-old boy? Because there's nothing funnier than poop. And you're just like going
1: when
2: around.
1: You're swimming
2: and
1: you're like, in your own poop?
2: But you just know that you've got your friend in there just going, I mean, I see the LOLs.
1: Can you
2: see where you're laughing.
1: A single parent. And you finally have a day off and you take your little kids to the water park. You've paid all this money to get in. You finally got your chairs all set up. Everyone's all covered in their sunscreen. You're ready for a wonderful day at the water park and then Brown Challenge.
2: Yeah.
1: And then some 13-year-old is just going to eviscerate the pool. And they have to, by law, of course, close it down anywhere from 24 to 48 hours.
2: So much water lost.
1: A lot of wasted water.
2: Let's take the poop water and put it in the AI buildings.
1: So I guess this has become really, really big, specifically in Spain. They're saying that the trend has reportedly resulted in more than 300 swimming pools across Spain being closed in recent years.
2: It's so awful.
1: So it's a Spanish turd.
2: Oh my gosh.
1: Yeah. They're saying that, you know, they're now threatening fines for between 1,000 and 3,000 euros because of how much
2: per
1: water.
2: Per child's yes. poo. So let this be a warning.
1: Close your butt.
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0: may not have money to feed their family, but they have enough for a pack of Pall Malls and a Powerball ticket.
1: It's the Redneck Report
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2: So we'll start today's Redneck Report with a story about back to school. We all know that going back to school for the kids and for the parents can be rather stressful. There's a lot of stuff going on, plenty of things that you have to worry about, and that's mixed in with all of the normal stuff that happens in everyday life. Well, in this case, this mom, who's pretty young, she's 26 years old, she wanted to set a good example for her child. So she, I guess, had forgotten a backpack somewhere. I don't know if the kid forgot it or she forgot it, whatever it was, but she went to the school in order to get said backpack. And when she went to go into the school, they stopped her and they said, "I'm sorry, ma'am, we don't actually allow any parents into the school during the first week. And that's a safety precaution sort of thing. You know, we're just learning all the faces. And for week number one, no parents are allowed in the school. We'll get the backpack for you." And then she decided to punch the teacher in the face numerous times, which is going to make it weird for your kid going back to school. The principal gets called to the scene, tries to de-escalate things. Obviously, very dramatic already. You've got this mom who's socking up this teacher, punched her multiple times in the face. And then Lenisa, which is her name, she also decided, "I shall punch the principal."
3: Put her in the ring. Put her in the octagon, man. I mean, let's see what she can do. Let's put her on some roids. Let's give her some performance-enhancing drugs. And let's get this girl a UFC contract. What do you mean you're just punching people in the face? Like, act accordingly, lady. tighten up. It's over a backpack, okay? I mean, for real. You're going to get it when you get it. Chill out.
2: So, I don't know about you, Audrey, but one thing that just turns me on is taxes.
3: I don't want to know what turns you on, actually. And if it's taxes, that checks out.
2: It is taxes. Spreadsheets, numbers.
3: Oh, you Zoom-loving, denim-wearing mother lover.
2: Is that Microsoft Excel we're wearing?
3: Oh, God. Email? I love email.
2: It's called a spreadsheet for a reason.
3: Your accountant is on call all the time just to whisper sweet numbers in your ears.
2: Say deduction again. Slower this time.
3: Audit. Okay, so what's going on with taxes?
2: So this guy whose name is Brandon Bennett was arrested in Florida after deputies alleged that they caught him going to town on himself in his vehicle outside of a tax collector's office. The sheriff sergeant actually witnessed him in the driver's seat with his pants unzipped going to town, and they instructed him to stop and get out of the vehicle. According to the sheriff's account, he initially refused to get out and had to be assisted by the deputies. And when they found the contents of his vehicle, it included Astroglide. So this guy was like,
3: he came prepared.
2: Ready for it. It was in the cup holder.
3: May I ask a thing about a man's willy real quick?
2: Yeah.
3: So I know that there's the whole Jergens, you're jerking with your Jergens thing.
2: Yeah.
3: Astroglide, not too slippery, huh?
2: It feels like it would be a little bit excessive. I feel
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0: This is Dave and Mahoney.
1: Audrey, it is your annual reminder. We do this every single year because it is worth mentioning. It has officially begun. Horny tarantula season is here.
2: Oh, it feels earlier than usual.
1: Yeah, but I mean, you got to think it's almost September, so it's around this time every year in the fall, right, when it's starting to get closer and closer to Halloween. And I don't know about you, all I see now is Halloween stuff, all the ads that I'm getting on Instagram.
2: Well, that's because it's commercial. That doesn't mean the season is actually here. The season hits whenever we finally get pumpkin spice latte season, and that is actually even earlier than usual now. Commercialism, but the tarantulas don't know about buying markets, so how do we know?
1: You don't think tarantulas have Instagram? Just liking all the posts with all their eight legs.
2: They're like, oh yes, it's pumpkin spice latte season. It's time for us to have sex.
1: If you're not familiar with horny tarantula season and why we call
2: please
1: it
2: educate,
1: that,
2: Dave.
1: It's because the tarantulas every year annually, and this happens around this time. It goes on now through October, and the spiders are the ones that you'll see are normally the male tarantulas out on the prowl, kind of like the dudes going out with the boys to the bar looking for chicks.
2: Thinking about spider wiener.
1: Do spiders have wieners?
2: I don't know, but I'm thinking about them having one and their web.
1: The migration is part of the normal mating season rather than a sudden increase or invasion or anything like that. But this is the time of the year where the tarantulas get out and about. Late summer, early fall are the best times to spot them. And this reminds me of when I had the gigantic mound of tarantulas that lived directly in front of my house. And it was around this time of year that they started coming out. And I didn't know it was because they were just horny.
2: You know what, Dave? Actually, this means that they're prepping for fall. Mm-hmm. This is whenever they want their children to come out to play on Halloween night.
1: The spiders, I mean, these dudes, just like us humans, very thirsty. So the spiders can travel significant distances. They can also be seen crossing things like roads and trailers and other open areas.
2: Trailers.
1: Did I say trailers?
2: Yes.
1: Trails. Also probably trailers.
2: Trailers.
1: Despite the intimidating appearance, tarantulas generally pose very little danger to people and typically avoid humans at all costs because humans will, like, kill them. It's not great.
2: Yeah.
1: Wildlife experts recommend just giving them space rather than, you know, trying to pick them up and handle them.
2: They are more scared of you than you are of them.
1: And I didn't know this when I first started diving into the tarantula lore. Like, if you grab a tarantula, it's possible that it'll bite you. It's not very likely. But the little hairs on the tarantula is what it'll bother you the most because...
2: Itchy?
1: Yeah, like it will create like a rash on your skin.
2: Oh, yeah. It's like a hormone that they put out there,
1: I guess,
2: or something?
1: Yeah, it's
2: like a little itchy powder?
1: Don't touch me.
2: Oh, man, that's a weird defense mechanism. I shall make my enemies
1: my
2: itchy.
1: Tiny little hairs, itchy hair. Just don't touch me.
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1: Mark is joining us today with a family secret. What's going on, Mark?
2: Hi. I went to college in Salt Lake at the University of Utah in the late 70s. Mm-hmm. And my best friend was going to law school at the U, at the University of Utah.
1: Uh-huh.
2: And when he graduated, we talked a lot because he was my best buddy. He's not around anymore. He became a lawyer in Austin, Texas. But he had a guy in his class that he was friends with, but definitely a good acquaintance because the guy used to ask him questions left and right. Mm-hmm. My friend was super smart. The guy, after talking to the guy forever, a couple years or a year or so, it turned out to be Ted Bundy.
3: Oh!
2: He was in law school in a bunch of his classes at law school. And the thing was, we couldn't figure out, what he was doing was going to law school so he could represent himself when he wound up getting caught and going to court.
1: That is a wild concept. Like, I'm gonna go ahead and learn the law so that way, because I'm definitely gonna be doing some killing, and I can't not kill
3: across state lines.
1: Yeah, I have to learn the ins and outs of the law. Wow.
2: Is that he had killed a couple, at least two girls in Salt Lake.
1: Oh, he'd already killed by wow.
2: Yeah, I mean, this was going on at the same time he was going to school.
1: Oh my God.
3: That gives me the heebie-jeebs.
1: So,
3: man.
1: What was your friend's take on him? Like, did he say that he was a pleasant guy? I mean, because we hear that about serial killers all the time, where they're like, "Oh yeah, he's so nice,
2: normal, friendly guy." Of course, somebody's going to be friendly when they're using you to get information.
3: Yeah, but that was one of the characteristics of Ted, is that, like, kind of wildly known, is that he was incredibly charismatic. And he was handsome, right? So, yeah. I mean, like, that's why he was able to lure so many women into kind of, like, his evil grasp, is because he was quite charming. And even at one point, had a whole wife while he was, and kids while he was out murdering other women.
1: Really?
3: Yes.
1: Wow.
3: He was married with children.
2: Well, he was the ultimate chameleon.
3: Mm-hmm.
2: I mean, you know?
3: Yep. That's so crazy.
2: It was crazy, and it was so bad because, you know, my friend died quite a few years ago. He had everything. He didn't quit partying.
1: Wow.
2: He was a millionaire, and he quit, and he still passed away from partying. But
3: yeah. I mean, if you're going to go out with a bang, you know what I'm saying? You know what I mean?
1: Sounds like you had a good time.
3: I mean, if I was a millionaire, I probably also would die partying. So I get it. I understand.
2: Right.
1: Wow. What a story, Mark.
2: I just want to pass that along.
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0: This is Dave and Mahoney.
1: So, Audrey, how much do you know about Ted Bundy? Because it seemed like when we were listening to that Family Secret just a few minutes ago that you were pretty aware of just how awful this guy was.
2: So I am a true crime girl. I kind of exclusively watch and listen to like psycho thriller style shows and documentaries. I've watched maybe every documentary there has ever been on psychopaths kind of in general. And Ted Bundy was a big hot commodity, at least like within the last 5 years. Like Netflix had an entire show about him, and then they came out with a movie, and then they've come out with documentaries. So quite a bit, question mark.
1: So what is your guess? Because he confessed to 30 murders, but they were saying that some experts believe it's upwards of 100 people that he actually killed.
2: Well, because they found 30 bodies.
1: And
2: that's, found 30.
1: That I'm just learning about today is how incredibly charismatic this guy was. You know, we had that secret from a few minutes ago where you said that, you know, his best bud went to law school with him and was just, you know, seemed like a normal guy, just asking a lot of questions. And meanwhile, he was actively murdering people at that time.
2: Yeah, part of the game was his charisma.
1: And then we just got this call.
3: You know, David Mahoney. So I'm a retired sheriff. I'm listening to your show out of Leon County, Florida, Tallahassee. It's funny you guys talked about Bundy. Fun fact, my man suckered a couple corrections officers. We learned through the academy several years when he was in down there about five different pieces of a revolver. The only thing he lacked was the chamber and the bullets. That's some scary stuff because he was going to shoot his way out of the jail before you know what happened to him. Y'all have a good one.

0: message deleted.
1: Wow.
2: So he had suckered corrections officers to slowly start giving him pieces of a gun under the guise of, oh, well, I'm not going to be able to do anything with just that one piece. And he got all the way to just missing two pieces.
1: Wow. Again, that charisma got him pretty far. And that is very scary. That is very scary.
3: I grew up in Florida, so I remember like when he was apprehended and I remember him getting the electric chair. I didn't know any of the stuff where he was like, you know, in jail, suckering people into giving him pieces of guns.
2: That is nuts.
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0: This is Dave and Mahoney.
1: Audrey, we have another story about somebody stealing hundreds of thousands of dollars and then trying to get away with it. And of course, they end up getting caught. But the way that he tried to get away with it, very interesting. 33-year-old guy from West Palm Beach. He got hired in January of this year to manage this company's account. I guess it's a refrigeration company, Excel Refrigeration. And he managed to steal $190,788 from this company. And he was raising suspicion really from the beginning because he would request to work remotely a lot of times.
2: Okay.
1: He was saying that he had a young son that was very sick. He wouldn't come into work, claiming that he was under the weather. Well, back on April the 9th, the company allegedly received a text message saying that he was in a coma after a serious accident. So this guy's in the process of getting busted for stealing almost $200,000. And then suddenly he just magically is in a coma. And so the company's rather curious about this. And so they decide that they're going to interview his wife, who was in the process of divorcing him at that time. And she said she did not send any fake coma messages and said that a friend had sent them instead. And investigators learned that he allegedly told his wife to tell police that he was in the hospital when they arrived at his house. Bank of America reviewed some documents. They found that more than $3.4 million in high dollar transactions passed through his personal account over the course of the year. And they didn't establish that all of that money was directly connected to this theft. But the bank and crypto records connected the accounts to him through his driver's license, his phone number, his email address, and even a selfie verification.
2: So this
1: guy has set himself up for charges now of grand theft of over $100,000, organized fraud, obtaining personal property with intent to defraud, and $200,000 stolen. And then he's like, I know how I'll get out of this. I shall fake a coma.
2: Oh, I'm incapacitated. Help, my delicate tendencies. Like, and what put him in the coma? Did he just like go to sleep, like Sleeping Beauty, just never woke back up?
1: I mean, the fact that he told the woman who's divorcing him, by the way, to lie to the police and say that he is in the hospital, as if that's not easily verified, too.
2: Right.
1: Like, which hospital?
2: Like, okay, the text messages.
1: Yeah. Yeah, and they were able to put this all together because the day before he was in this serious coma, he was logging into all of these different things with his own identification, and then he had a friend send that message, supposedly.
2: Google searching, how does a person in a coma sleep?
1: How does person in coma continue to rob? Yeah, he's in big, big trouble.
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1: Denver, you are the greatest crowd we've ever had. 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

0: This is Dave and Mahoney.
1: Talk about taking the term cockpit a little too literally. Audrey, I'm sure you probably haven't even heard about this story because I didn't hear about this. And the reason is very specific. It's because Southwest Airlines, where this happened, did not do an internal investigation into this story because the guy that was responsible for it retired. So let me explain. So this takes us back to August 10th of 2020, which is like right in the middle of COVID. So the flights had to have been very strange around that time. But there was a flight and there was a male captain and a female first captain.
2: And what did that man do?
1: He got totally naked. Mm-hmm. First he got up and he locked the cockpit door.
2: Yeah.
1: And then he got fully nude and started watching porn and pleasuring himself while they were flying, by the way. So, they're in cruise mode. But this captain, Michael Hack, was in the cockpit with this female first officer. And they were in there and, again, maybe pretty bored because you're just cruising along, not doing much. But you would think, and maybe I'm not informed on how commercial airliners work.
2: There's not much privacy.
1: But shouldn't you be paying a little bit of attention if you're the actual pilot?
2: If you're cruising. I mean, think about you on the highway, man. You cruise controlling? You look at your phone, don't you?
1: Who doesn't?
2: What's
1: wild about this is that the captain, the male, got up, locked the door, gets naked, starts watching porn, going to town on himself, and it lasted for 30 minutes. Doesn't that feel like too long?
2: Well, this guy clearly has a kink for doing weird stuff like this.
1: And he was trying to get her to participate.
2: Ugh. Yeah, I feel like this guy just assumed it was the end of the world. I mean, that's the only thing that makes sense.
1: Yeah.
2: If this guy immediately retired and she's one of one, I mean, at least one person who's coming out saying that he behaved this way, and it was April, wouldn't COVID shut down in late March?
1: This is August.
2: Oh, I'm sorry. Okay, yeah. then my theory is null and void. This guy's just a wacko.
1: So, yeah, and I mean, I guess he got charged with a federal lewd indecent charge of some kind and got a $5,000 fine and 1 year of probation.
2: What? But then that's it?
1: Southwest Airlines didn't even do an internal investigation because he retired shortly thereafter that. Now, he described it as a, quote, consensual prank that went too far.
2: Okay, and Louis C.K.
1: Yeah, right.
2: Right, okay.
1: But I guess the FBI got involved as well because the female first officer, spoke with the FBI and said that Southwest removed her from flying for about 105 days. While they were trying to figure things out, and that caused her to lose income and flight training issues. So
2: she had to be removed for 105 days.
1: Yep.
2: Insane.
1: Yep. And then she got painted as being mentally unstable or unfit to fly, and so kind of got railroaded throughout all of this. So her lawsuit is now alleging that the earlier complaints about him include allegations of harassment and exposure and had been reported to the pilots union all the way back in 2008.
2: I mean, I guess that does put a new, meaning to the name cockpit. Yeah. But I mean,
1: he's I was just doing what I was told. This is where we live. But yeah, pretty crazy story that Southwest didn't even decide they were going to look into it because, he just retired. He's out of here. It's fine.
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1: Oh, good. More singing.
0: Have landed here for your enjoyment. It's Cover Your Ears on Dave and Mahoney.
2: These are some of the biggest rock songs ever released. You are trying to figure out what they are with 30 seconds on the clock for each one of them. Audrey is available as a lifeline, should it be necessary today. We got a daddy-daughter combination. We got Jay and Leanna joining us to play. Are you guys ready for your first one?
3: Absolutely. Let's do it.
2: All right. The first one here has got 163,000 views. This is a guitar version. Here we go.

0: we'll stop it right there. Over to you, Jay and Leanna. Do you know it?
1: Metallica.
0: Say that one more time.
1: Nothing Else Matters, Metallica.
0: There we go. Nicely done. All right, we'll move on to the next one here. It's got 3,000 views on this one. Here's number two.

0: mean, actually, not too bad as far as the actual skill level. It just sounds like they were very much underwater while recording that. Jay, Leanna, do you know that one?
1: Yeah, I feel bad. We're not going to have to use Audrey today. But
2: nah, whatever. You play all the time. You got this, bro. I already knew that you didn't need me. Keep rolling. You're good.
1: Oh, she's being shy today. Back in Black, AC/DC.
0: There you go. All right, so let's see if you can win it on this third one here. This is a flute cover. It's got 16,000 views. Here we go.

0: awesome. So, so well done.
1: God, I could not Phillip. Stop. Pass the nut.
0: Do you guys know that one?
2: If it wasn't for the backing music, I would have had no clue. But that's Hit Me With Your Best Shot, Pat Benatar.
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4: Lisa is joining us today with a family secret. What's going on, Lisa?
5: My mom dated a serial killer.
4: Did she seriously date the serial killer?
6: No, Dave. Continue, Lisa.
4: How long was she with the serial killer, and was he serial killing while she was with him?
5: No, she was not, and he didn't start serial killing until a year after they stopped dating. But
4: oh, Jesus.
5: My mom was in Eastern Michigan, and he went to college with her, and they dated for about a year. He went home with her for Thanksgiving her freshman year, and then they stopped seeing each other. And then about a year later, the serial killing started happening. She didn't date him at the time, but she did put him at a specific place in a specific location where he had just picked up a woman. So she did testify in his trial, putting him at this with the woman that had been killed.
4: Oh, when she what? Realized that this guy was a serial killer, because how many people did he kill? Do you know?
5: So they think he's upwards of Ted Bundy because he traveled, but it was in the...
7: Oh my
5: 60s,
7: God.
5: Early 70s, so they really didn't have DNA to
4: right.
5: kind of track it. So I think they got him on like 10 or 12 murders.
4: That's
6: you know what?
4: Wild.
6: I am so happy your mother is okay and your mother is alive. But part of me, as the person I am, would say, why not? Why was I not chosen?
4: You're such a pick-me. Why does everyone else get murdered?
6: What, what's wrong with me?
4: Did it mess your mom up? Like when she looked back at her relationship?
6: Sure, man.
4: So
6: warm.
4: I can't believe that I was, you know, thinking I was in love with this guy or might marry him or whatever.
5: Yeah. And, well, he killed a specific profile. He killed women who were brunette with their ears pierced, which was his mother's profile.
6: Ooh.
5: And my mom.
7: So did your mom look like that, or hopefully not?
5: No, my mom was a blonde with no ears pierced, so she didn't fit the profile that he was.
6: Whoa, wearing, shout out to blondes.
4: Yeah.
6: Holy moly, that's really devastating, actually.
7: And she played a part in getting his ass put behind bars. Did they end up, killing that dude or something? Because I know Michigan don't mess around.
5: There was a book written about it called The Michigan Murders, and he, as far as I know, is still in prison.
4: Ugh. Wow. What
6: Holy
4: a story.
6: Crap.
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1: Hey, this is Matt Schultz from Cage the Elephant. This is our new song, Beaches in Tennessee. It's your music plus.
0: Cage the Elephant's Matt Schultz on the band being together for 20 years.
1: Yeah, it's crazy. 20 years. Time flies for sure, honestly. I think that we've always just tried, as far as like the way the band's evolved, we always just tried to find things about music to be excited about, things that feel new to us, stay in touch with our passion for creating music. And so I think we've just used that as a guiding light and basically had no rules other than that. If there was a way that we evolved, I think it's just really going where the music takes us.

0: was Cage the Elephant, Beaches in Tennessee. It's your Music Plus.
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0: they just put on a show over in Bend at Hayden Holmes Amphitheater that I heard was epic. And I heard that from a friend who got to do something over the weekend that I've always wanted to do, which is go sit on an inflatable in the Deschutes River outside of Hayden Holmes and listen to a show from there.
1: Oh, how fun.
0: Yeah, him and like four of our buddies all inner tube together, tied up, and sat there and listened to the whole show from the water. That's
1: excellent.
0: That sounds like fun.
1: Can't really see anything from there, though, can you?
0: Well, I mean, you're not going to see like the stage. You might, depending on where you anchor in, you could probably see some of the screens.
1: Okay.
0: But you can hear it perfectly.
1: Sure, yeah.
0: And that's really all you need, is to be able to hear. I mean, like, I used to go, the closest I've ever come to doing something like that would be at the then AT&T Park, now Oracle Park, down in San Francisco, because they've got Mission Bay right outside the park there. And you can rent a kayak and go out there and sit there and watch the game. But they designed it so, A, you can see the scoreboard easily, and you can see through parts of the field to be able to see, like, what's going on.
1: Oh, okay.
0: And there's, like, yachts out there, and there will be 20 or 30 kayakers, and it's more of a party than anything. But that was always fun. But hello. Happy Wednesday to you. That was Buffalo Traffic Jam here at 103.7 KNRQ. Welcome to the Icky Life. I am your host, Icky, broadcasting from Eugene, Oregon. A little out of breath at the moment. But good. Good. Glad to be here. Grateful to have you here with me. JP in studio as well. Running up the stairs right before the show is a bad call.
1: Right.
0: Yeah.
1: Like, you need any more reason to sweat.
0: I don't on any day, but especially a day when our building's like catching on fire.
1: Yeah, that kind of freaked me out a little earlier. I swear I thought we were on fire.
0: I came in from lunch and the first thing I smelled was smoke. And I'm like, that's, with all the AC problems we've been having, that's not good.
1: Just, yeah, out of nowhere.
0: And I like to use the phrase, like, oh, I've been putting out fires all day. I don't want it to be real.
1: Right, right, no. Especially not in, like, the air ducts and stuff. That could have gotten out of control real fast.
0: Also, I mean, wouldn't, if you, because they knew, once I run up to the roof where they've been working on it.
1: Right.
0: They knew it was a problem. They knew it smelled like smoke down here, but did not bother to come down and be like, hey, you're not on fire. Don't worry about it.
1: Well, we're not on fire.
0: We're not on fire.
1: Don't worry about it.
0: I did find out that last night when, like, the studio in here got its hottest point, it was 81 degrees in this room.
1: Yeah.
0: Right now, it's 72 right now.
1: Yeah, it's pleasant. But and I can feel the cool breeze coming from I can feel the cool breeze coming from the vent up here, so it's going to be nice, I think.
0: See, you know,
1: knock on all the woods, but I can feel the cool breeze, so.
0: Good. That actually makes me happy. I thought we were going to get into another just sweaty, horrible mess here today. So that's good news. I don't feel it yet, but I'm going to trust you on this one. Today, we're going to continue getting you qualified for this trip to go to the Darker Waves Festival down in Huntington Beach. The next set of national text codes, not that far away. So let's get into the day here on a Wednesday with some bad omens. New from Cage the Elephant up next, and it's all right here on 103.7 KNRQ.

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0: 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Have you ever been to Huntington Beach, California?
1: I have never been to California.
0: Okay.
1: No, I take that back. I have been to California.
0: What part of California?
1: Universal Studios.
0: Oh, okay, L.A.
1: Yeah.
0: Only you went to L.A. and you only went to Universal?
1: I won a trip off the radio years ago to go to L.A. when Rob Zombie opened his haunted house there at Universal Studios the first year,
0: like
1: right?
0: Like the House of a Thousand Corpses?
1: The very first haunted house he opened at Universal Studios.
0: Wow, okay.
1: And I won a trip out there and got to go on a guided tour the day before it opened with Rob Zombie and like 10 other winners from across the country. And it was a really cool experience, but it's the only time I've been to California.
0: Okay.
1: We went around and I think we walked up and down Hollywood Boulevard for a while one afternoon.
0: Rough.
1: And, you know, just kind of like sightsee.
0: Yeah. There's a lot of famous stuff on that road for about two blocks and the rest is pretty trashy.
1: Yep.
0: But
1: yep.
0: Universal's, I think Universal's always been underrated. That's a cool place. But I love the beaches around LA because they're actual beaches. Huntington's not my favorite. I've only been there once, mainly because I was afraid of it.
1: Okay.
0: I just recently, when I was down there, the only time I've been to Huntington, I had just recently been to Hawaii and went surfing there and got my ass royally kicked by locals.
1: Uh-oh.
0: Like they broke my board. They sat on the beach and waited for me to come back and then beat me to hell just for being on their beach. And then I got a warning when I was trying to rent a board in Huntington. They're like, hey, they're somewhat territorial here. Be careful. I went, map, never mind. So, little PTSD helped me stop me from getting in the water there. But that doesn't mean you shouldn't be excited about Huntington because it is beautiful weather, beautiful beaches, and beautiful people. And this show is going to be a lot of fun. The Darker Waves Festival with the Smashing Pumpkins, Bad Religion, Silver Sun Pickups, and a whole lot more.
1: Whole lot more.
0: We're going to send you VIP style with a friend, fly you down there, give you a place to stay, tickets to the show, all the stuff. So let's get you qualified right now with another national text code. Each one gets you qualified or improves your odds of winning. 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To the number 95819, and that will get you qualified for this trip. 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
1: Truth.
0: I can't imagine there's a single person on the freaking planet that is not upset about this one.
1: Yeah, man. Just so many iconically great songs throughout the years. There's no way that you haven't been touched by Dolly Parton at some point in your life.
0: Yeah, Dolly Parton passed away today at the age of 80. The entire music world, the entire Hollywood world, everything shut down for a second to pay respect to this one. And unfortunately, in the people in her world saw this coming because she has had some health issues recently. But to most of us, it was definitely a surprise.
1: She has publicly disclosed her health problems over the last, year or so. But yeah, it's just kind of been that she's been having some health problems. Nobody really saw this coming.
0: She was inducted into the Country Hall of Fame, into the Rock and Roll Hall of Fame. She's the only person in the history of music that's had her one song go number one in the Billboard charts twice. She, and away from the music and the things like that, her heart was my favorite thing about her and how quiet she was when she went about doing the amazing charities that she did. She created the Imagination Library in 1995, a program. It mails free age-appropriate books to children across the country. 200 million free books have been sent from this charity since 1995. In the 80s, she launched an initiative called in the county that she grew up in because the graduation rate was as bad as 35%, that she was paying eighth graders $500 if they finish high school. And the rate went from 35% to 6% in 2 years.
1: Wow.
0: She's been dedicated to her hometown, but where Dollywood stands, and I can't imagine what they're doing to pay respects at Dollywood right now. And one cool little fact about Dollywood is she built this place for, it's a perfect metaphor for who she was. She built Dollywood for other people to have affordable fun. It has roller coasters. She's never been on one because she's terrified of them. Mainly because she didn't want to mess up her hair. Yeah. But just a true kind soul and a very talented one as well. So we'll be paying respect to her throughout the day. But it's that one, I mean, here at Cumulus, we're usually pretty sure it takes us some time corporate-wise to respond to big celebrity deaths. This one came from all angles immediately.
1: I received a press release from a friend before it actually hit. Like just crazy.
0: Yeah, I got a heads up. Like this is happening. Be prepared for it.
1: Yep, that's what I got too.
0: So it's a very, very sad day for humans. We need more good ones. We lost a true good one today. So let's hopeful that some people will learn from this, from her, the beauty that she created in the world, and spread it.

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0: I'd like to write down a word on this piece of paper, and I'm going to pass it to you, just to see how you pronounce it.
1: Are we playing password?
0: Not really, in a way, but just because I got an argument about this earlier.
1: Okay.
0: And I know here in the Northwest, well, anywhere in the world, is a little picky about pronunciations, and this one is it's a big company, it's a big deal locally. Tell me how you say this word.
1: Pape.
0: Yes. Thank you.
1: It's the little exclamation over the E.
0: Is the accent over the E. I'm not sure what kind of omelet or whatever the freaking thing those are called. But earlier today, I heard someone call it Pape. I'm like, no, I don't think that's right. I'm like, no, it's Pape Field. I'm like, no.
1: No, no.
0: I'm pretty sure it's Pape Field.
1: Yeah, it's Pape.
0: You say Pape. No, it's Pape. Who would say a Pape? It doesn't make sense. I'm like, I guarantee you.
1: There's an accent over the E. It's
0: I guarantee you. It's in, okay. But because they were so adamant. I'm like, wait a minute, have I been saying it wrong all these years? And you're knowing it. Everyone's just laughing behind my back, which would believe I say things wrong all the time. I would believe it.
1: I'm sure somebody would have corrected you by now as you corrected this person,
0: it's,
1: though.
0: It's not like I'm out there saying Outzen or something like that. Right. The Willamette River is so pretty today. Pape Field. Pape Field has a soccer game coming up on this Thursday night. It is Ducks v. Beavers at Pape Field.
1: Pape Field Thursday night.
0: 6 o'clock on Thursday. It is still going to be, we're cooling down a little bit, but it's still going to be a really nice night. And soccer is cheap.
1: Ducks versus Beavs would be a good game,
0: Ducks Beavs coming up this Thursday. Just want to throw it out there in case you want to go see some soccer after your World Cup phenomenon. Right now, it's Paradox. It's called Get the Message. It's here at 103.7 KNRQ.

0: Drunk, I die.
1: See, now I'm second guessing this. I hold, first of all, that right there, Noah Kahan, dialed drunk here on 103.7 KNRQ. My name is Icky. JP in studio as well. And as we get ready to get into the pain report and find out what's going on in the world of news that JP feels like we all need to know about today, he's like, what do you want to hear about? Do you want to hear about the longest losing streak in the country?
2: The longest losing streak in the nation.
1: Sunsets or Oreos? And I want to hear about the longest streak, but I'm also very curious about the sunset. So one of those two is what I'm going to pick. All right.
2: Let's talk about Columbia High School in Alabama.
1: Oh, all right. Okay, so this is going to be a losing streak.
2: Every team experiences a losing streak. It could be a few games. It could be a whole season. In high school, even, it could, you know, stretch a couple of seasons. Mm-hmm. Well,
1: in my high school, it was Park Rose. In the Portland area, that was the team that saw. Oh, that's too bad for them.
2: The Columbia High School Eagles in Huntsville, Alabama, mm-hmm. have a 101 game losing streak. They have not won a game since October 2015.
1: Wow!
2: All right, until Saturday. On Saturday, the Eagles broke their 101 game losing streak by beating another high school at a score of 42-14.
1: Wow, a convincing win as well.
2: They were even down by 14 points at the end of the first quarter. Now, this whole season has been such a huge turnaround. Like, the whole program has been turned around in such a huge way that the NFL and Gatorade got together and produced a documentary about the turnaround of this high school football team and the snapping of their 101 game losing streak. Shout out to the Eagles for finally catching a win.
1: So I have so many questions about this. Number one being, first, who had a greater level of emotions? The team that just beat their 101 losing streak, or the team that lost to the team that had the 101 losing streak, that had a lead at some point in that game?
2: Obviously, it's the Eagles, the comeback kids, the losing streak. This is a Cinderella story. These guys had not won a game in over 10 years.
1: Now, how much does Gatorade and ESPN have credit for the win? How much were they involved in the season before the win?
2: That I don't know for sure. It wasn't really commented on that in the article I read. The article I read really more focused on the fact that the team and the town and the community, yeah, they finally broke what was the longest streak in the nation.
1: Because if they found out about this losing streak and they get involved and they're, you know, there's got to be.
2: And I'm sure they've been tracking it for quite a while.
1: There's got to be money exchanged in some way.
2: Sure.
1: So
2: maybe that did help.
1: Did they bring in new equipment? Did they give them a new practice field? Did they bring in coaching for them?
2: Those details, again, I do not know.
1: I'm curious.
2: We'll have to wait to see how the documentary comes out. But the longest streak in the nation has been broken, so I just want to shout out to the Eagles there.
1: I'm also, another shout out to the Eagles for the kids, after all of the decade of losses, still trying out and joining the team.
2: Yep, and still trying and still fighting.
1: Yeah.
2: It's just a story of perseverance. It gives me goosebumps, man. It's a story of perseverance and, you know, that Cinderella team just doing what it takes to win. And I'm curious. I'm going to kind of follow their season now, and I'm curious to see how the rest of their season goes. I hate for this to be a fluke and be the only game they win this year.
1: That's also kind of interesting as well, though, like for some reason. But I'm guessing they got some. You know what? I'm not going to crap with the story. Good for them.
2: Yeah.
1: Good for them. Well, I'm going to shut my stupid, cynical
2: whatever help they got. Good for them.
1: Yes. Well done. I'm glad you broke the streak. That's awesome.

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0: to get a car for just $1 on Fan Appreciation Night, September 3rd. 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

0: We're so very close to legitimate football being back in our life.
1: Yeah, like 2 days, right?
0: Football that actually matters.
1: Two days?
0: Yes. Is it Friday the first game?
1: Friday? Thursday. I thought Thursday was the first.
0: So tomorrow. It's going to go. Tomorrow is when.
1: Today's only Tuesday, right?
0: No, it is Tuesday.
1: Yeah, so Thursday.
0: I think I said Wednesday earlier.
1: I don't think you did.
0: I'm pretty confident I've been functioning as a Wednesday for most of today.
1: Well, for the record, it's Tuesday. But okay. Yes, I think college football starts Thursday. It is week zero, so I don't know if that really counts, but.
0: Well, it's still a win and loss in the world of college football.
1: Unlike preseason in the NFL, where
0: nothing matters at all. Yes, except for injuries, really, which there's been quite a few of those as well. But we're not going to get into that right now. Because the 9th of September, I think, is when the NFL is official, and it really, really matters. And there's been a few announcements for what's going to be happening for the entertainment aspect of those games for halftime shows. So this one's really freaking cool. For the opening game of the Seahawks versus the Patriots on the 9th in Seattle, the halftime show will be Soundgarden, featuring Taylor Momsen on the mic and Mike McCready on guitar.
1: That's fantastic.
0: Yes.
1: What an amazing show.
0: Yeah. And does it mean, because I already checked into this, does it mean there's going to be possible tours in the future?
1: No.
0: They did not say no.
1: Oh. They didn't say yes, though,
0: did it? It feels like it's one of those, like, we're going to try it and see how this goes and see if they vibe.
1: Is this halftime going to be televised?
0: I would imagine they'll show part of it. And it's the internet, so, you know, we'll be able to see it at some point. It might not be live on television because we have to watch Talking Heads for nothing, for no reason, for 20 minutes. I think that game's on ESPN, too, which is, like, the worst crew of them all. But just as a little juxtaposition here, the Niners game in Australia against the Rams, because that makes sense, the halftime show is the Jonas Brothers. Yeah, they got screwed.
1: I love that they're flying two teams from California to Australia for a game.
0: Yeah. Well,
1: it seems kind of far.
0: However, it's better than flying, you know, like someone from Florida in New York over there. That's a lot further of a flight.
1: Is it?
0: Yeah.
1: Seems closer.
0: New York and Florida?
1: Maybe I'm just picturing my globe wrong.
0: Oh, I mean, you're still traveling pretty much
1: halfway around the world,
0: freaking
1: right?
0: Globe to go to Australia from here, but I think it's 15 hours for us, or for them, and I don't even know.
1: You think we fly west from here?
0: Oh, definitely. 100%.
1: Do they fly west from the East Coast, or would they fly east?
0: I assume we'd
1: fly east.
0: Why would we fly east?
1: I don't know. I don't know.
0: Yeah, no, you go over the Pacific. There's direct flights from LAX that goes to Sydney.
1: Okay.
0: That's where they'll go, for sure.
1: Okay.
0: But now I'm going to look that up during the next song, because I don't know where they would fly from the East Coast. I would imagine this direction and then across the, I don't know.
1: Okay.
0: I'm not really sure. I didn't think that part through.
1: Me neither.
0: I was more just laughing at the fact they got the Jonas Brothers for the halftime show. Didn't think about that. So we'll get into it later. Right now it's the Foo Fighters. Times Like These. It's right here on KNR.

0: You ask questions I didn't know the answer to. Of course, I'm going to Google it and find out what the answer is, because I'm sure someone is losing their absolute crap in their car right now. So we're talking about how they're sending two teams to Australia for week one. It's the Niners and the Rams, which is, in my brain, it was convenient because they're California teams and they're closer to getting to Australia.
1: And my brain worked the opposite of that. I felt like they were farther away.
0: Well, and, but then you broke my brain because the Pacific is like half the freaking planet.
1: Right.
0: So it would make sense if you're east of us that you'd go the other way.
1: Right.
0: But that's not the case. So from L.A. to Sydney, direct flight is 15 hours sitting on a plane.
1: That's tough.
0: If you do, then the only ways to get there direct are either L.A. or Dallas. They don't really do it from New York. You have to go other routes. But if you do fly from New York to get to Sydney, it takes between 22 and 26 hours.
1: That's rough, because I know that they're also like an 18-hour or like a 10-hour difference.
0: Well, they're the first time zone, wouldn't they be?
1: So
0: yeah, yeah.
1: It's crazy.
0: I don't know.
1: Could leave on a Friday and leave New York on a Friday and not sure what day you're going to end up in Australia.
0: Well, I remember during Y2K, it was a big deal that people were going to start the new year in Australia so they could see the first double zeros and then fly to Hawaii to see the last one as well.
1: Oh. That seems like a long flight, too.
0: That would be 10 hours. But that's, you can still get there before it's actually midnight on the other side of the clock, which is crazy. Would you go to Australia? Do you have any interest?
1: I mean, yes. I'm mildly curious to go to like, just check out the country and everything. It seems like a nice place. But I'm also, it's just so far away. New Zealand. I strike that. I would love to go to New Zealand. New Zealand looks beautiful.
0: My buddy Kenny did a RV trip through New Zealand for a month, said it was like his favorite time ever. I really, really want to see Australia someday. I'm terrified of the level of bugs and deadly things that are rampant
1: right
0: everywhere there. But Australians are some of the coolest freaking people you're ever going to meet. So that's definitely on the bucket list. But answer, done. Moving on. This is Evanescence. It's all right here on 103.7 KNRQ.

0: See Out Loud. It is Interpol on 103.7 KNRQ. I caught you, I think, doing a fantasy draft earlier today in your office.
1: You did catch me mock drafting.
0: Oh, mock
1: today.
0: Drafting. Okay.
1: Yes, I've been trying to perfect my draft strategy this
0: when
1: year.
0: When is your actual draft?
1: Oh, September, the Sunday before the season starts. So September 1st.
0: Before even...
1: Wait, no, that's not right.
0: So September 6th, probably. Labor Day? Or yeah. No, I don't know.
1: Day before, September 6th.
0: We're
1: no, you're
0: stuck
1: right.
0: On something that doesn't matter. But anyway, you are doing fantasy football this year.
1: Yes.
0: You're getting ramped up. You're getting competitive for it because it sounds like your league is considering punishments this year.
1: Yes, this is an idea that has been floated through the members right now. We're waiting for the league. We're waiting for everybody to join and get their invites and finish the join. But our league has grown. I've been commissioner of this league for 12, 13 years now, and it has grown from 8 teams to 14 teams
0: now.
1: Oh,
0: geez. Okay.
1: And this year, we've since we've got the biggest league we've had so far, not only do we do trinkets and trophies and sometimes rings for the winners, we want to start doing something for the losers too.
0: I think the absolute
1: worst of the worst.
0: Well, and I'm totally guilty of this sometimes as well, is that people sign up for it, then disappear, and they stop setting their teams, and they lose, and it's just like an automatic loss, and that's not fun.
1: And that's what we're trying to discourage, is these guys who quit 3 weeks, 4 weeks into the season and quit managing their teams.
0: Yes.
1: Because with 14 teams, you really need everybody to play in order to stay competitive.
0: It really is so easy to fall off of a fantasy football team if you just... Because it's time-consuming. If your life is busy, or for some people, if they start losing a lot, they'll just bitch out, which is... I hate that move.
1: Yep.
0: But this will keep people on good graces because you don't want to do the penalties. I saw one yesterday that I love. I mean, there's so many of the famous ones. There's the 24-hour fast food frenzy, which is sit in the McDonald's or Waffle House or something like that for 24 hours, and everything you like. A Big Mac takes 30 minutes off your time, so you can slowly eat your way out of it or sit there for 24 hours. There is the rookie dinner, which is the loser has to buy dinner for all the winners, and there is no holding back.
1: Yeah. We've got to come up with something because a lot of us are spread across the country.
0: Well, then there's other things.
1: So we've got to come up with something.
0: There's things like this, like the movie audition, where the winners get to pick the movie that the loser is going to make an audition tape for and send out to everybody.
1: Yeah, see, I like that. Like public humiliation of some sort that needs to be recorded.
0: Do a scene from The Notebook or something like that. There's the stand-up routine, where they got to get up on stage at an open mic and do 5 minutes, like legitimately.
1: Yeah.
0: That could also be recorded and sent out to everybody. One of my favorites that I saw recently, I think I shared with you, is the parade, where they put a guy on a chair that said, "I'm terrible at fantasy football," on the back of a trailer and drove him through town. And their buddies were walking down the sidewalks, handing out water balloons to throw at him. Genius. However, I think it's been beaten because these guys on the video I saw last night, the loser had to go on a date with a blow-up doll, fully dressed and clothed like if they were going on a date, and assume it's the real thing. Have conversations. Have inappropriate makeout sessions. Order her a drink and food. And when they ask questions, pretend like you don't know what's happening.
1: I love it. I love it.
0: That's one of my...
1: It reminds me of that 80s movie Mannequin. Do you remember that? When the dude dated the mannequin?
0: Yes.
1: Full on. Yeah, I'm for it.
0: So, and they've got to own it. Absolutely, there's no breaking character. If you break character, you have to do it again at another location. So
1: I'm for it.
0: People get so creative with these. Honestly, it's become my favorite part of fantasy football.
1: Well, I'm starting to research some good ones, so I'll definitely take that one into note, and I'll let you know what we decide on when it comes to it.
0: I used to be really good at fantasy football and really enjoy it and take it pretty seriously, and an ex-girlfriend made me quit because she lost me for 4 months at a time.
1: Bitch.
0: Right. I haven't really gotten back.
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0: got a little excited when I saw just like a piece of a headline online that MTV Unplugged is coming back, and I, whoa.
1: Oh, that would be great.
0: That would be the revival. Like, we were just talking trash about MTV the other day because they're worthless crap right now. But it was just they're coming back to streaming.
1: Oh, they're bringing back the old episodes?
0: So you can watch some of it, which I suggest you should because they were amazing. And it showcases true freaking talent.
1: That particular Nirvana Unplugged was probably one of the best of all time.
0: It was. I can't even think of what would be close to how good that one was and how eerie it was that Kurt Cobain set up his own funeral not long before he freaking passed away.
1: Right.
0: But anyway, you brought it up off the air recently. Like, what would be the ultimate band to bring back?
1: Right, if they brought back MTV's Unplugged, what would be the first band you would want to see unplugged?
0: How can you come out hot and make it iconic to make people actually watch it again? What would be your number one? Do you have one?
1: Do I have one?
0: Yes.
1: I mean, honestly, my first thought was Jack White. I bet he could do something amazing with an unplugged set. I also hate to say this isn't necessarily our genre, but Ed Sheeran came to mind as well.
0: Oh, I didn't think of Ed. Ed's live performance. I mean, Ed pretty much does...
1: Right, but if he were to,
0: all the time,
1: but he could really do something magical with like an unplugged session.
0: He'd figure it out, and he'd bring in a lot of artists with him as well because he does so many cameo type of stuff. Also, in the world of outside of our genre, Lady Gaga.
1: Oh, absolutely!
0: Her voice stripped down is absolutely incredible, and someone who can put on a freaking show. Back in our world, a little bit, Hayley Williams.
1: Yeah,
0: Paramore. She can sing when she really needs to. System of a Down.
1: Oh, what an amazing choice. I wish I would have thought of that.
0: System of a Down would be incredible. And in the world of newer, upcoming bands that I think would be able to pull it off and do a great job, Dexter and the Moonrocks.
1: Oh, yeah. Sure.
0: Yeah. Come on, MTV. Pull your head out of that dark.

0: Julia Wolf here on the Icky Life on 103.7 KNRQ, where it's time to get into the pain report, and I think it's going to be a happy report this time.
1: Sort of. It's half and half.
0: Oh, really?
1: Yeah. I'm gonna give you both of them because I gave you options earlier, and we came down to sunsets
0: and Oreos. And I'm thinking to myself, how could sunsets or Oreos be bad news in a world flooded with bad news and crap we should read every day? But let's get into the pain report, find out what's going on in the world of news. JP wants to bum us out with right now.
1: It's the sunsets, my friend. Today marks the last 8 p.m. sunset we will see this year.
0: Yeah.
1: And it's going to start drastically getting darker faster. By September 26th, sunset will be September 26th will be our last 7 p.m. sunset. By Halloween, sunset is before 6 p.m.
0: Yeah.
1: So it's getting to be that point of the year that you don't really like, especially once daylight savings hit and we get towards Christmas.
0: It's all horribly depressing. And
1: it's 4:30 p.m. sunsets.
0: I noticed that last night when I was out on my run. There's like 7:38, and I'm like, damn, it's already freaking dark out.
1: Yeah. Right?
0: So
2: that sucks.
1: Sunsets are going down. However, to help you out with it, to help you
0: going to Oreos now?
1: Yeah, to help you through the depression of the darkness.
0: Because I love cookies and candy so much.
1: There are three brand new Oreo flavors that have come out. They came out, I want to say, the end of last week, right? And I'm excited for all of these. I can't wait to try them. First up, banana pudding Oreo.
0: Ugh.
1: Golden cookie.
0: God.
1: Yeah, that's going to be great. Deep fried Oreos.
0: Is that reaction I made, was that a positive reaction?
1: Maybe not for you, okay. But I'm excited about them. I like banana pudding. Mm-hmm. Deep fried Oreos using fried dough is the cookie part instead of the actual cookie part. Okay. And then the one I am most horrified and curious about is chicken and waffles. Chicken and waffle Oreos. That is the most brilliant combination of sweet and savory, is a chicken and waffle.
0: Absolutely agree, when it's actually chicken and waffles.
1: Right. So I'm curious to know just how close these chicken and waffles come.
0: Do you try every Oreo mixture that comes out?
1: Not every, but a lot of them. Just because, like, I gotta know.
0: I know I'm in the minority big time. Like, my ex-girlfriend, when they would occasionally release one of these flavors, she's like, we gotta go find it. I'm like, but why? Who cares? Let's just get an Oreo thing you know you're already going to like. Because this one's going to be gone in a few months anyway. But yeah, I enjoy your Oreos.
1: Oh, I will. In the dark.
0: Well, maybe not the chicken. Okay. This got weird.

0: Dave and Mahoney.
1: So I don't know about you, Audrey, but one thing that just turns me on is taxes.
2: I don't want to know what turns you on, actually. And if it's taxes, that checks out.
1: It is taxes. Is that Microsoft Excel we're wearing?
2: God.
1: It's called a spreadsheet for a reason.
2: Your accountant is on call all the time just to whisper sweet numbers in your ears.
1: Say deduction again. Slower this time.
2: Audit.
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0: Still got another national text code on the way today for you to get qualified for that trip to go see the Darker Waves Festival down in Huntington Beach, California, VIP style here on 103.7 KNRQ. But first, I have a question for you. In the world of the hardest working states in America, so I guess the nation of the hardest working states in America, where would you feel Oregon lands?
1: In the top 20.
0: In the top 20. The qualifiers are average work week hours and employment rates.
1: In the mid 20.
0: We are number 49.
1: At the very bottom.
0: 49. The only state that's worse than us is Michigan.
1: Man, that sucks.
0: Yeah, we are in 47th in the world of unemployment rate, and we are 47th in the average work week hours. So,
1: what does that mean? Does that mean we're working more per week here than others?
0: No, it means we're working less.
1: Oh.
0: We're working less, and less people are working.
1: All right.
0: And the only place that's worse collectively is Michigan. Number one is South Dakota. Number two is North Dakota, and I fully believe that because the only reason to go to those states is to work.
1: Yeah, because there's nothing else to do.
0: Nothing else to do. They've got the oil fields. They've got all that stuff. And honestly, working up there is extremely lucrative to the point they have some of the highest rents in the country because you're making so much freaking money. And you kind of see a theme as you go along the states that a lot of them are the farmer states and things like that. But if you're there, you're freaking working.
1: Yeah.
0: You see a lot of people here just kind of wandering around stone wearing PJs.
1: That could be work. You don't know what they're
0: doing. They could be an influencer of some kind. Yes, very true. But also, that does not make you employed.
1: Okay.
0: So, just saying, 49th. I was kind of in the same mindset that you were. Like, oh, actually, we don't seem that bad.
1: Yeah, I figured middle of the pack at least.
0: A lot of people are working at two or three jobs just to afford working here because it's so expensive to live in Oregon. But, yeah, 49.

0: when you think Hollywood's figured it out and changing their ways and going back to a more artistic version of creating movies and films, if you would be. Giving new people a chance to act and direct and do exciting new things. New. Being a very key part of those sentences. And then you read more about Hollywood and they're like, oh, never mind. They're not changing their ways at all.
1: Yeah, no. All the movie news I can come across is about new sequels or reboots or...
0: And there's even then, the news is scarce. But hello, happy Tuesday. Welcome to the Box Office Breakdown here on 103.7 KNRQ. My name is Icky, JP in studio as well. Just some of the things we found about what's new in the green light world of Hollywood. One being a new live-action Flintstones is being produced.
1: Yes.
0: But it's not going to start over from square one, which is good, because the John Goodman one that they made was fantastic back in the 90s.
1: I absolutely agree. Rick Moranis as Barney Rubble could not have been better cast.
0: Even down to Rosie O'Donnell, like everyone on there... They freaking nailed it. It was perfect. But this one is going to have Ryan Gosling in it.
1: Yes. It's a live-action version story that focuses on a grown-up Bam Bam. Bam Bam being the adopted son of Barney and Betty Rubble, right?
0: Yes.
1: So it's a grown-up, you know, kind of a later story in life telling of the store.
0: I wonder who they're going to cast for Pebbles.
1: Oh, that's a really good question.
0: I bet it'll be like Sydney Sweeney or something like that.
1: I feel bad for Ryan Gosling.
0: Why?
1: Going into because he's going to end up as Bam Bam, which is just him playing another stupid dude.
0: Well, he's
1: like you said earlier, the dude can say no to a movie, right? Like
0: he's producing it as well, so clearly it's a role that he wanted to do. I mean, Ken brought him doing the Barbie movie, playing that idiot, brought him to a whole new level of stardom, and now he's got insane list of movies coming up, including the Star Wars one.
1: Yeah. And Project Hail Mary is still one of my favorite movies of this year. It's just absolutely adorable.
0: Well, I'm a Ryan Gosling fan in general. Drive is an awesome freaking movie, even though I think he says 10 words in it.
1: Yeah. So I'm sure that this is going to be a good enough movie. I don't want to give it too much praise.
0: They can be creative with it. And if they do try and stick to like the 90s version where they actually built the set and not as it was more animatronic than it was CGI.
1: Right.
0: It could be a lot of fun. But the other one you dropped on us.
1: Oh, yeah.
0: Was Matthew McConaughey and Kate Hudson are going to make How to Lose a Guy in 10 Days 2.
1: Yes, a sequel to this one. And the news on this is that they're just kind of talking it out now and putting it together. I don't know that they have a script put together yet or any major plot details because we know how it kind of ended.
0: Yeah, and there's not a whole lot of ways to go with that one.
1: Right.
0: Especially with how much time has passed in between the first one and this one. That'll be interesting.
1: Yeah, so it's going to be neat. I don't want to say neat. I think that's the right word, but it's going to be interesting to see how this one comes together.
0: I have to admit, I do enjoy the first one.
1: I'm not saying that I'm not going to watch it. I'll definitely watch the second one if they make it. The first one was absolutely hilarious.
0: Hilarious. I'm not sure I'd go as far as definitely would watch it, but I am kind of a rom-com whore, so
1: I'm sure
0: knows.
1: I would have to watch it. This is going to be an insist on my wife, like if this movie comes out.
0: Rom-com sequels are even more treacherous than anything else, because like Miss Congeniality, that movie cracks me up. Never seen the sequel, not going to bother, don't want to ruin it.
1: Yeah, you're on a good streak there. Yeah, the sequel wasn't that great.
0: Yeah. It's hard to keep going in the world of rom-coms. They put all their energy in that first one, and it's hard to close out a comedy with strong. So, you know,
1: I don't know.
0: Another Michael McConaughey, you've come so far since those rom-com days. You can
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1: 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Just play the game one way. You hit a ball in the gap, run. 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

the show, we were talking about if MTV was ever smart enough, which they're not, to bring back MTV Unplugged. Who in the modern world of music would we want to have on?

0: Boise disagree and think they're going to take us down in the first game.
1: Yeah.
0: Good luck with that. But so we are yet one for another year doing our VIP tailgate party out in the parking lot. And this thing's so much fun.
1: It is, man.
0: And it is 100% free to go, but it does take just a little bit of legwork to get in there. I mean, Tracktown Pizza and Whole Knoll Barbecue fully catered this thing, as well as Bigfoot Beverages and Coors, Molson Coors taking care of all the beverage needs throughout the day. But you do need to go get your pass. It is free to get, but starting on Monday, I would definitely suggest going to Tracktown for lunch.
1: Not today.
0: Not today. Monday. Monday will be the first day. They will not be there now. Don't nope, try yep. and sweet talk them. They're still down the hall. But Monday, go get some lunch at Tracktown and get your free passes, because they do go quickly and you do want them. If you're going to the game, this is the way to tailgate. Yeah. I strongly believe that we in the Autzen parking lot.
1: A free tailgate is nothing to turn
0: absolutely.
1: Down, dude.
0: Absolutely. Great food, great drinks. Hope to see you there. Head down to Tracktown. And then Whole Knoll Barbecue also does it. It's the West 11th on Tuesday in the Springfield location on Wednesday.